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1: Fox's Carmen Roberts. Cuba's president has posted on X it will accept $100 million in aid from the U.S. A top California political aide has pled guilty to charges including conspiracy to commit bank fraud related to a scheme to steal campaign funds from Javier Becerra when he served as health secretary. Dana Williams had admitted to three of the 23 counts against her. 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
1: A fugitive sex offender wanted out of Pennsylvania is tracked down by U.S. Marshals in Florida.
3: The U.S. Marshals Service says 46-year-old Joseph Mazzoni was tracked with the help of a Florida Fugitive Task Force to a makeshift shelter in the woods in Naples, Florida, and taken into custody Wednesday. No details about how long the twice-convicted sex offender was in Florida or the circumstances leading up to his arrest. Though we're told Pennsylvania State Police were looking for him since early March, Mazzoni awaits extradition back to Pennsylvania, where he's expected to face charges related to his failure to comply with state sex offender registration requirements. Jeff Manasso, Fox News.
1: 15 years in prison for the leader of an Eastern European neo-Nazi group after prosecutors say he tried to recruit others to commit violent acts against Jewish people and minorities. The 22-year-old from the country of Georgia pled guilty in November to soliciting hate crimes and distributing information about making bombs and ricin. New numbers released by the Census Bureau show mid-size U.S. cities holding steady in population growth as big city growth drops off.
4: Among cities with 20,000 or more residents, the top five fastest growing by percentage last year are all in Texas, one near Houston, four near Dallas, including Salina City at the top of the list. Its population went up 24.6%. There's a pattern of mid-sized cities growing faster than the major cities nearby. New York City, for example, shrank by around 12,000 people, but four suburbs are among the country's 200 fastest growing places by percentage. Charlotte, North Carolina had the highest actual population growth, up around 21,000 people. Austin, Texas becomes the 12th U.S. city with more than a million people.
1: Fox's Chris Foster. Wall Street stocks rose as companies led by Cisco reported higher profits. The Dow up 370, finishing above 50,000 for the first time since the Iran conflict began. The NASDAQ added 232, hitting a record. I'm Lee Silasera. This is Fox News.
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1: 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Now for the weather. In the John Day Valley, including Prairie City, this evening, mainly clear early with a low near 35. Overnight, a few clouds, light wind, and a low near 35. Tomorrow morning, partly cloudy skies and a high near 66. Through Seneca and south into Harney County, this evening, sunny skies, light wind, and a high near 65. Overnight, partly cloudy skies with a low near 33. Tomorrow morning, generally sunny, despite a few afternoon clouds and a high near 65. For more weather, log on to elkhornmediagroup.com.
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1: The news starts now.
2: A working lunch. I'm Lisa Lucera, Fox News. That's the next part of the talks between President Trump and China's President Xi Jinping. Yesterday's meeting focused on Iran, where President Trump said Xi offered help, and on trade, as President Trump wants Xi to open China to more U.S. businesses.
3: Something they probably won't resolve is the main thing, it turns out, President Xi wants out of this summit. He wanted to tell President Trump that the number one priority for U.S. and Chinese relations is that China can basically do whatever they want with Taiwan, and they do not want any interference from the United States government if they choose to make a military move.
2: Fox's Peter Ducey in Beijing. The Supreme Court will allow an abortion pill to be available by mail nationwide while a lawsuit plays out.
4: Two makers of mifepristone argued a recent federal appeals court ruling caused chaos and confusion for patients and pharmacies. That ruling determined an in-person visit to a doctor was necessary to receive the medication. The companies asked the Supreme Court to block the lower court's decision and allow patients to receive the pills by mail. Thursday, the High Court granted the drug makers emergency requests while the legal challenge plays out.
2: Fox's Kevin Uretsky. The original case was brought by the state of Louisiana, which argued the FDA regulation violated its sovereignty. Federal prosecutors have made an arrest in connection with the deaths of seven migrants found in a train box car on Sunday. Myra Huerta is charged with harboring illegal migrants. Laredo Mayor Victor Trevino says the victims from Honduras and Mexico likely died of heat stroke.
5: Based on preliminary medical reports, they did not pass away in our city, but they were discovered here after hours of suffering.
2: Deputies believe the seventh victim may have fallen or been pushed out of the train car. 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
2: A U.S. jury sides with the family of a victim of the Boeing 737 MAX crash 7 years ago in Ethiopia.
7: This is the second jury verdict stemming from the 2019 fatal crash of a Boeing 737 MAX jet in Ethiopia that killed all 157 passengers and crew. In this case, a jury in Chicago awarded $49.5 million to the family of 24-year-old American Samia Stumo for her and the family's pain and suffering. Boeing did not contest liability and claims for punitive damages were dismissed, but Stumo family attorneys are trying to get those reinstated. The plane maker faced dozens of lawsuits after fatal 737 MAX crashes in Ethiopia and Indonesia killed 346 people. Carmen Roberts, Fox News.
2: Boeing has settled more than 90% of the civil lawsuits related to the two crashes. The Trump administration is pledging $1.8 billion in additional funding for UN humanitarian aid, saying the money will be used for life-saving aid for victims of natural disasters, famine, and people who are truly in critical need. That money will be added to the $2 billion the administration pledged in December. Meta rolling out a new level of privacy for when users talk with Meta AI through its messaging platform, WhatsApp.
8: Meta's new incognito chat is powered by the same privacy and encryption used with WhatsApp chats between users, but it's meant to address privacy matters for when users talk with the integrated artificial intelligence. It's a response to concerns from users of Meta's services that they will end up sharing an awful amount of private things with the AI chatbot. Incognito mode will be text only, so no photos, but it will also be secured, encrypted, and will auto-delete messages, though Meta says not even

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1: 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Now for the weather. In the John Day Valley, including Prairie City, this evening, mainly clear early with a low near 35. Overnight, a few clouds, light wind, and a low near 35. Tomorrow morning, partly cloudy skies and a high near 66. Through Seneca and south into Harney County, this evening, sunny skies, light wind, and a high near 65. Overnight, partly cloudy skies with a low near 33. Tomorrow morning, generally sunny, despite a few afternoon clouds and a high near 65. For more weather, log on to elkhornmediagroup.com.
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0: J.D. Vance traveled to Maine to talk about the federal government's battle to stop waste and fraud.
1: Vice President Vance spoke with supporters gathered in Bangor to highlight what he said is growing fraud allowed by state officials. Vance alleged Maine is much like other states the administration has targeted, California and Minnesota, when it comes to waste and fraud.
2: What you have in Maine is a festering problem where people have been taken advantage of and they've been stolen from, and your government hasn't done anything about it.
1: Vance put much of the blame on current Democratic Governor Janet Mills while asking residents to support her GOP predecessor, Paul LePage, in his run for Congress during the Maine primary June 9th. Gernal Scott, Fox News.
0: A federal judge has blocked the Trump administration's sweeping demands for confidential information about transgender patients from Rhode Island's largest hospital that provides gender-affirming care for minors. A Justice Department spokesperson said they will appeal and their investigation will continue. Fewer Canadians are traveling to the U.S., according to a new study.
3: Data from the Canadian government agency Statistics Canada shows a roughly 25% decline in Canadians returning from the U.S. last year. But researchers at the University of Toronto tracking cell phone activity, finding the year-to-year drop is closer to 42%. According to the study, Myrtle Beach, South Carolina, saw the biggest drop with some 65% fewer Canadian residents visiting, followed by Yuma, Arizona, with a 62% decrease. Researchers suggest the drop in cross-border trips comes amid mounting political and trade tensions between the two nations.
0: Fox's Kristen Goodwin. Last year, the U.S. Travel Association said a 10% drop in Canadian tourism would cost the American economy more than $2 billion. I'm Lee Silasera, and this is Fox News.

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4: 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Public input will be heard. The budget may be obtained at Mount Vernon City Hall starting May 29th.
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0: If it's got a fiddle and steel guitar, yeah, that's our kind of country. Real country.
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0: social cohesion and public safety in particular pull down the country's overall standing. We drop all the way to 33rd place for health, 29th for infrastructure, and 41st for civic health. The best country overall was determined to be Switzerland, followed by Denmark and Sweden. Angola came in dead last.
1: 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I'm Lisa Lucera. 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

0: since 2022 and has accused Israel of committing genocide and recommended some Israeli officials to the International Criminal Court for prosecution. In a 26-page decision, Leon said, quote, Albanese has done nothing more than speak. The State Department has not responded to the ruling. Tanya J. Powers, Fox News.
1: Several House Republicans, including former members of law enforcement, have spoken out in support of officers during National Police Week.
2: House Republican Conference Chair Lisa McClain said the GOP has pushed legislation meant to help law enforcement.
3: That's why efforts like no tax on overtime matters. Because if we're serious about backing the blue, it has to show up. And it has to show up in their paychecks, too.
2: Congressman Pete Stauber, who served 23 years in law enforcement, said from car crashes to homicides, they have to respond to Americans' darkest hours.
4: Please respect and honor our men and women in uniform and adhere to their lawful order. They deserve that respect, and there will be mutual respect given back.
2: Jessica Rosenthal, Fox News.
1: Lawmakers for Elon Musk and OpenAI began closing arguments today in a landmark trial. The outcome could shape the future of artificial intelligence. Musk, co-founder of OpenAI, the company that launched in 2015, went on to create ChatGPT. His lawsuit accuses OpenAI CEO Sam Altman and his top deputy of shifting into money-making mode after they promised to operate it as a nonprofit. I'm Chris DeMeo. This is Fox News.
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2: 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Public input will be heard. The budget may be obtained at Mount Vernon City Hall starting May 29th.
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2: Talks. I'm Deborah Valentine, Fox News. President Trump arriving for a second round of talks with China's President Xi Jinping during his state visit to Beijing. Among the topics, trade deals and the future of Taiwan, which claims autonomy from the mainland. Fox's Peter Ducey is in Beijing.
3: President Trump says that Xi has offered to help end the Iran war any way that he can. There's about a dozen American CEOs here, and only one of them that we know of has secured a deal. That is the Boeing CEO, who is part of the American delegation, who President Trump says is going to walk away from here with a deal with the Chinese government to buy 200 jumbo jets. Something they probably won't resolve is the main thing, it turns out, President Xi wants out of this summit. He wanted to tell President Trump that the number one priority for U.S. and Chinese relations is that China can basically do whatever they want with Taiwan, and they do not want any interference from the United States government if they choose to make a military move.
2: Treasury Secretary Scott Bessent said that China's promise to influence Iran to reopen the Strait of Hormuz. President Trump on Hannity tells Fox's Sean Hannity China's president has promised to buy American oil.
4: We're going to go to Texas. We're going to start sending Chinese ships to Texas and to Louisiana and to Alaska. And I think that was another thing that was agreed to. That's a big thing.
5: What about liquefied natural gas?
4: It's not that much longer.
5: Gas too?
4: Yeah, everything. Energy. Mm-hmm.
2: President Trump also said President Xi promised China would not sell military equipment to Iran. Senate Minority Leader Chuck Schumer warned lawmakers this week President Trump might make concessions in order to please his Chinese counterpart. The United States plans to indict former Cuban President Raul Castro, according to a Department of Justice official who spoke on the condition of anonymity to Reuters. 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
2: A ship described as a floating armory has been seized by Iran in the Strait of Hormuz.
7: The hijacked ship was last seen heading for Iranian waters. Iran's foreign minister claims the country still controls the Strait of Hormuz. Abbas Araghchi attended the BRICS Economic Summit in New Delhi. On the same day, an Indian flagship was attacked and sunk off the coast of Oman. India condemned the attack, but did not assess which country was behind it. With the U.S. blockade of Iranian ports now more than a month old, Treasury Secretary Scott Bessent says Iran feels the effects on Karg Island, the export hub of 90% of its oil before the war.
2: Fox's Lucas Tomlinson reporting from Dubai, the United Arab Emirates. The Supreme Court will allow an abortion pill to be available by mail nationwide while a lawsuit plays out. Fox's Kristen Goodwin has details.
8: Two makers of mifepristone, Danco Laboratories and GenBioPro, argued a recent federal appeals court ruling caused chaos and confusion for patients and pharmacies. That ruling determined an in-person visit to a doctor was necessary to receive the medication. The companies asked the Supreme Court to block the lower court's decision and allow patients to receive the pills by mail. Thursday, the High Court granted the drug makers' emergency requests while the legal challenge plays out. The original case challenging the use of the drug was brought by the state of Louisiana, which sued the Food and Drug Administration to challenge a regulation that allowed mifepristone to be prescribed through telehealth and dispensed by mail, arguing it violated the state's sovereignty. Kristen Goodwin, Fox News.
2: Retail sales rose a half of a percentage point for April, a slowdown from the revised growth level of 1.6% in March. That's according to the Commerce Department data that was released on Thursday. March marked the largest one-month increase in retail spending in more than 3 years. I'm Deborah Dallentine. This is Fox News.
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0: And it has to show up in their paychecks, too.
1: Congressman Pete Stauber, who served 23 years in law enforcement, said from car crashes to homicides, they have to respond to Americans' darkest hours.
2: Please respect and honor our men and women in uniform and adhere to their lawful order. They deserve that respect, and there will be mutual respect given back.
1: Jessica Rosenthal, Fox News.
3: Lawyers for Elon Musk and OpenAI began closing arguments in a landmark trial. The outcome could shape the future of artificial intelligence. Musk's lawsuit accuses OpenAI CEO Sam Altman and his top deputy of shifting into a money-making mode after they promised to run it as a nonprofit. I'm Chris DeMeo. This is Fox News.
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1: Departing China, I'm Deborah Valentine, Fox News. President Trump met with Chinese President Xi Jinping in Beijing this morning for a second round of talks before boarding Air Force One. Speaking alongside President Xi, President Trump announced the two countries agree on Iran.
2: We did discuss Iran. We feel very similar in Iran. We want that to end. We don't want them to have a nuclear weapon. We want the straits open.
1: President Trump also said President Xi promised China would not sell military equipment to Iran and that the U.S. has made fantastic business deals with Beijing, including China ordering 200 Boeing jets. Congressman John James tells Fox News Live that this deal shows America is serious about international relationships, strengthening the U.S. economy.
3: This is going to boost America's economy on top of the fact that President Trump is now allowing America to be taken more seriously. These are the fruits of peace through strength. The world, especially China, is taking America seriously, taking America at its word. That makes America more safe, and that makes America's economy strong.
1: Treasury Secretary Scott Bessent says China's also promised to influence Iran to reopen the Strait of Hormuz. A ship is seized by Iran in the Strait.
4: The hijacked ship was last seen heading for Iranian waters. Iran's foreign minister claims the country still controls the Strait of Hormuz. Abbas Araghchi attended the BRICS Economic Summit in New Delhi. On the same day, an Indian flagship was attacked and sunk off the coast of Oman. India condemned the attack, but did not assess which country was behind it. With the U.S. blockade of Iranian ports now more than a month old, Treasury Secretary Scott Bessent says Iran feels the effects on Karg Island, the export hub of 90% of its oil before the war.
1: Fox's Lucas Tomlinson reporting from Dubai, the United Arab Emirates. 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
1: Today is Federal Reserve Chairman Jerome Powell's last day as chair, but he's staying on the Board of Governors for now. Fox's Jessica Rosenthal explains.
8: Despite pressure from President Trump to leave the chair position, Jay Powell stayed on until his second four-year term ended, and that's today. He said late last month, rather than leave entirely, he'd stay on the Board of Governors because of the Trump administration's initial effort to investigate cost overruns of the Federal Reserve building renovations.
9: My concern is really about the series of legal attacks on the Fed, which threaten our ability to conduct monetary policy without considering political factors.
8: Powell made those remarks even after the U.S. Attorney's Office in D.C. closed the criminal investigation and turned the case over to the Fed's Office of Inspector General. Jessica Rosenthal, Fox News.
1: Powell began serving as chair in 2018 and led the country's monetary policy through COVID, notably stating a belief at the time that inflation was transitory. The Supreme Court will allow an abortion pill to be available by mail nationwide while a lawsuit plays out.
10: Two makers of mifepristone, Danco Laboratories and GenBioPro, argued a recent federal appeals court ruling caused chaos and confusion for patients and pharmacies. That ruling determined an in-person visit to a doctor was necessary to receive the medication. The companies asked the Supreme Court to block the lower court's decision and allow patients to receive the pills by mail. Thursday, the High Court granted the drug maker's emergency requests while the legal challenge plays out. The original case challenging the use of the drug was brought by the state of Louisiana, which sued the Food and Drug Administration to challenge a regulation that allowed mifepristone to be prescribed through telehealth and dispensed by mail, arguing it violated the state's sovereignty. Kristen Goodwin, Fox News.
1: The U.S. plans to indict former Cuban President Raul Castro, according to a Department of Justice official who spoke on the condition of anonymity to Reuters. I'm Deborah Valentine. This is Fox News.
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1: Departing China, I'm Deborah Valentine, Fox News. President Trump met with Chinese President Xi Jinping in Beijing this morning for a second round of talks before boarding Air Force One. Speaking alongside President Xi, President Trump announced the two countries agree on Iran.
2: We did discuss Iran. We feel very similar to Iran. We want that to end. We don't want them to have a nuclear weapon. We want the straits open.
1: President Trump also said President Xi promised China would not sell military equipment to Iran and that the U.S. has made fantastic business deals with Beijing, including China ordering 200 Boeing jets. Congressman John James tells Fox News Live that this deal shows America is serious about international relationships, strengthening the U.S. economy.
3: This is going to boost America's economy on top of the fact that President Trump is now allowing America to be taken more seriously. These are the fruits of peace through strength. The world, especially China, is taking America seriously, taking America at its word. That makes America more safe, and that makes America's economy strong.
1: Treasury Secretary Scott Bessent says China's also promised to influence Iran to reopen the Strait of Hormuz. A ship is seized by Iran in the strait.
4: The hijacked ship was last seen heading for Iranian waters. Iran's foreign minister claims the country still controls the Strait of Hormuz. Abbas Araghchi attended the BRICS Economic Summit in New Delhi. On the same day, an Indian flagship was attacked and sunk off the coast of Oman. India condemned the attack, but did not assess which country was behind it. With the U.S. blockade of Iranian ports now more than a month old, Treasury Secretary Scott Bessent says Iran feels the effects on Karg Island, the export hub of 90% of its oil before the war.
1: Fox's Lucas Tomlinson reporting from Dubai, the United Arab Emirates. 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
6: That heat's going to be out there for one more day.
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1: Today is Federal Reserve Chairman Jerome Powell's last day as chair, but he's staying on the Board of Governors for now. Fox's Jessica Rosenthal explains.
8: Despite pressure from President Trump to leave the chair position, Jay Powell stayed on until his second four-year term ended, and that's today. He said late last month, rather than leave entirely, he'd stay on the Board of Governors because of the Trump administration's initial effort to investigate cost overruns of the Federal Reserve building renovations.
9: My concern is really about the series of legal attacks on the Fed, which threaten our ability to conduct monetary policy without considering political factors.
8: Powell made those remarks even after the U.S. Attorney's Office in D.C. closed the criminal investigation and turned the case over to the Fed's Office of Inspector General. Jessica Rosenthal, Fox News.
1: Powell began serving as chair in 2018 and led the country's monetary policy through COVID, notably stating a belief at the time that inflation was transitory. The Supreme Court will allow an abortion pill to be available by mail nationwide while a lawsuit plays out.
10: Two makers of mifepristone, Danco Laboratories and GenBioPro, argued a recent federal appeals court ruling caused chaos and confusion for patients and pharmacies. That ruling determined an in-person visit to a doctor was necessary to receive the medication. The companies asked the Supreme Court to block the lower court's decision and allow patients to receive the pills by mail. Thursday, the High Court granted the drug maker's emergency requests while the legal challenge plays out. The original case challenging the use of the drug was brought by the state of Louisiana, which sued the Food and Drug Administration to challenge a regulation that allowed mifepristone to be prescribed through telehealth and dispensed by mail, arguing it violated the state's sovereignty. Kristen Goodwin, Fox News.
1: The U.S. plans to indict former Cuban President Raul Castro, according to a Department of Justice official who spoke on the condition of anonymity to Reuters. I'm Deborah Valentine. This is Fox.
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1: The summit ends. I'm Deborah Valentine, Fox News. President Trump is aboard Air Force One on his way back to the United States following his historic state summit in Beijing with Chinese President Xi Jinping. Speaking alongside China's president, President Trump announced President Xi Jinping will visit the U.S.
2: It's an honor to be here. We'll be back, and I believe on September 24th or thereabouts, President Xi is going to be coming to the United States, and we will be reciprocal, like reciprocal trade. The visit will be reciprocal.
1: President Trump also said China's president promised China would not sell military equipment to Iran, agrees Tehran should not have nuclear weapons, and will aid in attempting to resolve the conflict with Tehran. A ship is seized by Iran in the Strait of Hormuz.
3: The hijacked ship was last seen heading for Iranian waters. Iran's foreign minister claims the country still controls the Strait of Hormuz. Abbas Araghchi attended the BRICS Economic Summit in New Delhi. On the same day, an Indian flagship was attacked and sunk off the coast of Oman. India condemned the attack, but did not assess which country was behind it. With the U.S. blockade of Iranian ports now more than a month old, Treasury Secretary Scott Bessent says Iran feels the effects on Karg Island, the export hub of 90% of its oil before the war.
1: Fox's Lucas Tomlinson reporting from Dubai, the United Arab Emirates. The U.S. plans to indict former Cuban President Raul Castro, according to a Department of Justice official who spoke on the condition of anonymity to Reuters. The possible indictment of the 94-year-old brother of Fidel is related to the downing of aircraft. Africa's CDC, the continent's top public health body, today confirmed a new Ebola outbreak in Congo's remote Ituri province with 246 suspected cases and 65 deaths. 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
1: Today is Federal Reserve Chairman Jerome Powell's last day as chair, Fox's Jessica Rosenthal explains.
7: Despite pressure from President Trump to leave the chair position, Jay Powell stayed on until his second four-year term ended, and that's today. He said late last month, rather than leave entirely, he'd stay on the Board of Governors because of the Trump administration's initial effort to investigate cost overruns of the Federal Reserve building renovations.
8: My concern is really about the series of legal attacks on the Fed, which threaten our ability to conduct monetary policy without considering political factors.
7: Powell made those remarks even after the U.S. Attorney's Office in D.C. closed the criminal investigation and turned the case over to the Fed's Office of Inspector General. Jessica Rosenthal, Fox News.
1: Powell began serving as chair in 2018. He'll remain on the Board of Governors for the time being. The Arizona Attorney General has announced that she has made over 140 indictments and millions of dollars recovered relating to health care fraud in the state. Fox 10 Phoenix is Taylor Wirtz has the latest.
9: Attorney General Chris May says behavioral health code billing on the American Indian Health Plan has seen a 92% decline since her office took action in 2023. More than 140 people and entities related to the fraud have been indicted. Governor Katie Hobbs announced Thursday she's launching a new AI tool through Arizona's health care cost containment system to detect and fight fraud. A Medicaid claims prepayment review system that uses AI to rank claims from fraud, waste, and abuse before a payment is made. This all comes after the state has spent the last few years recovering from a massive billion-dollar fraud scheme, with vulnerable people on Arizona's American Indian Health Plan paying the price.
1: Vice President J.D. Vance has said that any states that do not properly crack down on health care fraud will lose federal funding. I'm Deborah Valentine. This is Fox News.
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1: 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All SNAP households must complete interviews when applying for or renewing their monthly food benefits starting June 1st. The change returns the program to pre-COVID rules. It also includes SNAP disabled adults who are 60 years or older and families where no one in the household has income from work. SNAP families should make sure the Oregon Department of Human Services has current contact information and respond promptly when contacted to schedule an interview. Over 40 Vail Viking students recently hammered out National American Welding Society certifications, a feat usually reserved for industry pros. Construction instructor Jim Schaffold says the group, ranging from freshmen to seniors, is already helping out local farmers with repairs. Meanwhile, seniors Hunter Trotter, Wyatt Cox, and Anthony Morales are headed to Nationals in Atlanta after winning the Skill USA Mini House Build. Oregon Governor Tina Kotek recently announced a $102 million allocation of state shelter funds. Among the 22 organizations to receive funding, Community Connection of Northeast Oregon has been awarded just over $300,000. The funding will support emergency shelter options, outreach, navigation, rehousing, and stabilization resources across the state. Oregon drivers who use E15 gasoline will be allowed to do so through this summer, following a decision from the state's Department of Environmental Quality. The fuel blend is typically restricted in summer because of air quality concerns, but both national and state officials have issued waivers due to the fuel supply concerns. While the waiver allows gas stations to offer the fuel, it does not require them to do it. I'm Mindy McCarroll reporting for Elkhorn Media Group. For breaking news, visit our website at elkhornmediagroup.com and follow our Facebook pages.
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3: 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As part of Wildfire Awareness Month, the Oregon Department of Forestry is urging Oregonians to exercise caution when burning yard debris. Every year, over 70% of wildfires in Oregon are human-caused, with ODF already responding to 23 escaped debris burns this year. Before you burn, remember to inform your local fire district. Watch the weather. 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And put out fires completely. 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And stay tuned here for the Fire and Outdoor Report each weekday morning. And follow my Grant Harney County Facebook page for updates.
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2: 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Now for the weather. In the John Day Valley, including Prairie City, this morning, sunshine and clouds mixed and a high near 66. This afternoon, sunshine and clouds, light wind and a high near 66. This evening, partly to mostly cloudy with a low near 31. Through Seneca and south into Harney County. This morning, generally sunny and a high near 65. This afternoon, sunny with a few afternoon clouds and a high near 65. This evening, partly to mostly cloudy skies with a low near 28. For more weather, log on to elkhornmediagroup.com.
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6: He talks about the talks. I'm Dave Anthony, Fox News. President Trump talked to reporters on Air Force One this morning, hours after leaving China.
7: President Xi's an incredible guy. Made trade deals.
6: It's hard to hear that in the White House video, but the president says as he flies back to Washington, they made a lot of trade deals. They also discussed Taiwan, which the U.S. backs militarily, but China considers its territory.
7: The last thing we need right now is a war. 9,500 miles away.
6: And they discussed Iran and getting the Strait of Hormuz back open.
7: We control the strait. And they've done no business. Literally, they've done no business in the last 2.5 weeks, which is approximately $500 million a day.
6: And the president says China's leader agrees Iran can't have a nuclear weapon. As for the enriched uranium he's demanding Iran gives up,
7: I want to get it. And they agreed to it, but then they took it back. But they'll agree to it eventually.
6: Democrats remain critical of the president's handling of Iran, though another attempt to pass a war powers resolution to limit military action failed in the House with a tie vote. Democratic Congressman Ro Khanna tells Fox Business they want to
8: make sure that the war ends, because it's literally hurting American farmers, American consumers, price of food, price of gas.
6: Oil prices, they're rising this morning, 3%. Gas is down a penny today, but it has spiked up more than $1.50 during this conflict with Iran. There are still no current positive hantavirus tests for any of the 18 passengers in quarantine in the U.S. in facilities in Georgia and Nebraska after being taken off the cruise ship that had a deadly outbreak. CDC director, or rather Dr. David Fitter, says there are 23 others being monitored for virus symptoms and two other groups across several states.
9: Second, passengers who had already left the ship and had already returned home before the outbreak was identified. And third, people who have may have been exposed during travel.
6: America's listening to...
10: I know that hiring can be challenging. 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You're just waiting for someone to match your role perfectly. Well, now, there's a place where you can meet them fast. 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
1: 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All SNAP households must complete interviews when applying for or renewing their monthly food benefits starting June 1st. The change returns the program to pre-COVID rules. It also includes SNAP disabled adults who are 60 years or older and families where no one in the household has income from work. SNAP families should make sure the Oregon Department of Human Services has current contact information and respond promptly when contacted to schedule an interview. Over 40 Vail Viking students recently hammered out National American Welding Society certifications, a feat usually reserved for industry pros. Construction instructor Jim Schaufeld says the group, ranging from freshmen to seniors, is already helping out local farmers with repairs. Meanwhile, seniors Hunter Trotter, Wyatt Cox, and Anthony Morales are headed to nationals in Atlanta after winning the Skill USA Mini House Build. Oregon Governor Tina Kotek recently announced a $102 million allocation of state shelter funds. Among the 22 organizations to receive funding, Community Connection of Northeast Oregon has been awarded just over $300,000. The funding will support emergency shelter options, outreach, navigation, rehousing, and stabilization resources across the state. Oregon drivers who use E15 gasoline will be allowed to do so through this summer, following a decision from the state's Department of Environmental Quality. The fuel blend is typically restricted in summer because of air quality concerns, but both national and state officials have issued waivers due to the fuel supply concerns. While the waiver allows gas stations to offer the fuel, it does not require them to do it. I'm Mindy McCarroll reporting for Elkhorn Media Group. For breaking news, visit our website at elkhornmediagroup.com and follow our Facebook pages.
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3: 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As part of Wildfire Awareness Month, the Oregon Department of Forestry is urging Oregonians to exercise caution when burning yard debris. Every year, over 70% of wildfires in Oregon are human-caused, with ODF already responding to 23 escaped debris burns this year. Before you burn, remember to inform your local fire district. Watch the weather. 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And put out fires completely. 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And stay tuned here for the Fire and Outdoor Report each weekday morning. And follow my Grant Harney County Facebook page for updates.
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0: 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In the John Day Valley, including Prairie City, this morning, sunshine and clouds mixed and a high near 66. This afternoon, sunshine and clouds, light wind and a high near 66. This evening, partly to mostly cloudy with a low near 31. Through Seneca and south into Harney County, this morning, generally sunny and a high near 65. This afternoon, sunny with a few afternoon clouds and a high near 65. This evening, partly to mostly cloudy skies with a low near 28. For more weather, log on to ElkhornMediaGroup.com.
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5: He says we can't afford a war more than 9,000 miles away. I'm Dave Anthony, Fox News. That's what President Trump tells reporters about Taiwan while flying back from his trip to China, which considers the island its territory and warns about a potential confrontation. The president was asked, would the U.S. defend Taiwan if invaded?
6: There's only one person that knows that. You know who it is? Me. I'm the only person. That question was asked to me today by President Xi. I said, I don't talk about that.
5: Referencing in what the White House video that talks with China's leader Xi Jinping.
6: On Iran, it's very interesting. He feels strongly they can't have a nuclear weapon. He said that very strongly. They cannot have a nuclear weapon, and he wants them to open up the strait.
5: And oil prices are rising 2%. And when it comes to Iran, we're getting this audio from the president talking to Fox's Brett Baer before leaving China.
7: Did you underestimate the pain tolerance that Iran has?
8: I didn't underestimate anything. We hit them unbelievably hard.
5: But as Iran keeps halting both shipping in the Strait of Hormuz and the U.S. keeps blockading Iran's ports, the president also told Brett,
8: one thing is happening amazingly. Ships are floating up to Texas and Louisiana, and they're going to Alaska, and they're loading up with oil like we've never seen before.
5: That interview will air on Fox News Channel at 6 p.m. Eastern. Fox's Mark Meredith reports from the White House.
9: President Trump left China very happy with the way the trip went. He said plenty of nice things about his Chinese counterpart, but now comes the hard part. Will U.S.-China relations become more stable in the months ahead? The president says while he was on the ground in China, he got more of a commitment from the Chinese to buy more American products, from soybeans to Boeing planes.
5: It's up to 24 people dead in Ukraine's capital from a Russian barrage of drones and missiles this week. One flattened an apartment building in Kyiv where there is now a makeshift memorial growing. Dozens of other people were wounded, found injured in the rubble. America's listening to Fox News.
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2: There is a sell-off on Wall Street. The Dow is down 409 points. The NASDAQ is being dragged way down from yesterday's record high, falling 423. The S&P 500 losing 82 points from its all-time high. The price of oil, as you mentioned, is up about 2%. And gas is down a penny this morning. AAA's national average for regular, $4.52 a gallon. That's still $1.50 more than before the Iran conflict. This is a big day at the Fed. A changing of the guard atop the Federal Reserve is Kevin Warsh gets ready to take over as chairman days after his Senate confirmation.
3: Despite pressure from President Trump to leave the chair position, Jay Powell stayed on until his second four-year term ended, and that's today. He said late last month, rather than leave entirely, he'd stay on the Board of Governors because of the Trump administration's initial effort to investigate cost overruns of the Federal Reserve building renovations.
4: My concern is really about the series of legal attacks on the Fed, which threaten our ability to conduct monetary policy without considering political factors.
3: Powell made those remarks even after the U.S. Attorney's Office in D.C. closed the criminal investigation and turned the case over to the Fed's Office of Inspector General. Jessica Rosenthal, Fox News.
2: Some homeowners in Ohio are hoping the state Supreme Court takes their side after their homes were taken.
5: Three homeowners are leading a class action lawsuit against the Cuyahoga County Treasurer's Office after their homes were seized for owing hundreds to a few thousand dollars in property taxes. They argue the county won the titles to their homes that are worth more than the tax debts. That once sold, they received none of the profits, calling the practice of taking surplus equity a violation of the state constitution, including Ohio's excessive fines clause. The battle before the state Supreme Court follows two previous court rulings that sided with Cuyahoga County. Jeff Manasso, Fox News.
2: They're playing round two of the PGA Championship. 5 golfers remain tied for the lead. Scottie Scheffler's fallen 2 strokes back. I'm Dave Anthony, Fox News.
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1: 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All SNAP households must complete interviews when applying for or renewing their monthly food benefits starting June 1st. The change returns the program to pre-COVID rules. It also includes SNAP disabled adults who are 60 years or older and families where no one in the household has income from work. SNAP families should make sure the Oregon Department of Human Services has current contact information and respond promptly when contacted to schedule an interview. Over 40 Vail Viking students recently hammered out National American Welding Society certifications, a feat usually reserved for industry pros. Construction instructor Jim Schaffold says the group, ranging from freshmen to seniors, is already helping out local farmers with repairs. Meanwhile, seniors Hunter Trotter, Wyatt Cox, and Anthony Morales are headed to nationals in Atlanta after winning the Skill USA Mini House Build. Oregon Governor Tina Kotek recently announced a $102 million allocation of state shelter funds. Among the 22 organizations to receive funding, Community Connection of Northeast Oregon has been awarded just over $300,000. The funding will support emergency shelter options, outreach, navigation, rehousing, and stabilization resources across the state. Oregon drivers who use E15 gasoline will be allowed to do so through this summer, following a decision from the state's Department of Environmental Quality. The fuel blend is typically restricted in summer because of air quality concerns, but both national and state officials have issued waivers due to the fuel supply concerns. While the waiver allows gas stations to offer the fuel, it does not require them to do it. I'm Mindy McCarroll reporting for Elkhorn Media Group. For breaking news, visit our website at elkhornmediagroup.com and follow our Facebook pages.
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0: Michelle Pollino. Ella Langley is back on top. The country music star continues to make chart history as Choosin' Texas continues on to its ninth week at number one on the Billboard Hot 100, and her latest Be Her ascends to number two. Langley becomes the first woman known for primarily recording country music to claim the Hot 100's top two spots simultaneously over the chart's 67-year history. Among all core country acts, only Morgan Wallen has also achieved the feat for 1 week last May. The Hot 100 blends all genre, U.S. streaming, radio airplay, and sales data. Country artist Chase Matthew took to his Instagram to let fans know he fired his bassist Carson Richards after Richards' arrest on child sex abuse charges. He wrote, in part, "The situation has been one of the most shocking and heartbreaking things he's ever experienced," adding his heartbreaks for anyone affected. That's Fox Country on Fox News.
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6: 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Now for the weather. In the John Day Valley, including Prairie City, this morning, sunshine and clouds mixed and a high near 66. This afternoon, sunshine and clouds, light wind, and a high near 66. This evening, partly to mostly cloudy with a low near 31. Through Seneca and south into Harney County. This morning, generally sunny and a high near 65. This afternoon, sunny with a few afternoon clouds and a high near 65. This evening, partly to mostly cloudy skies with a low near 28. For more weather, log on to elkhornmediagroup.com.
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5: He'll get back to Washington around dinner time. I'm Dave Anthony, Fox News, and as President Trump flies home from China.
6: We had a great stay. It was an amazing period of time.
5: He tells reporters in a White House video that he and China's leader Xi Jinping made a lot of trade deals, but Fox's Mark Meredith reports.
7: It is foreign policy dominating the day after the summit. The president says two major issues of mutual concern came up. First, Taiwan, which China claims as its own. The president said he made no firm commitment on what the U.S. would do if China were to invade Taiwan. And when it comes to Iran, the president says China wants to help end the conflict.
5: Before leaving China, the president also talked to Fox's Brett Baer in an interview that'll be on at 6 p.m. Eastern on Fox News Channel tonight. Brett asked if the president underestimated Iran's pain tolerance. He said no and added,
8: "We left their bridges. We left their electricity capacity. We can knock that all out in 2 days. 2 days, everything."
5: Now, the Iran keeps blocking most shipping in the Strait of Hormuz. Since China buys most of Iran's oil, Fox's Lucas Tomlinson reports from Dubai.
9: During the Beijing summit between President Trump and General Secretary Xi, about a dozen ships made it out of the Strait of Hormuz, including some from China. It also turned violent again. An Indian-flagged livestock vessel was sunk off the coast of Oman. It's not clear if there was any livestock aboard. All 14 crew members were rescued. Another ship hijacked by Iranian commandos off the coast of UAE, last seen headed to Iranian waters.
5: The FBI is offering a $200,000 reward in the search for a former U.S. Air Force counterintelligence specialist.
10: She's accused of spying for Iran. Officials say 47-year-old Monica Witt's military service and work as a government contractor gave her access to top secret intelligence. It included the identities of some undercover personnel. The FBI says she then shared that information with Iran when she defected to the country in 2013.
5: That's Fox's Jillian Turner. 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
2: Weeks before the primary for governor in California, the candidates had a final debate hosted by CBS News.
3: This war in Iran only points out how much more expensive and untrustworthy fossil fuel energy is.
4: We won't let Trump get in our way.
2: Those are the leading Democrats in the race, Tom Steyer and Javier Becerra. Steve Hilton is right there with them. The top two will go to a runoff. And the Republican went after Becerra.
5: We learned today that Javier implicated in this corruption scandal.
2: Becerra denied that, says he did nothing wrong, and here are the details in it all.
6: Dana Williamson pleads guilty to federal fraud charges. She's California Governor Gavin Newsom's former chief of staff and a former consultant to Javier Becerra, a Democrat running for governor. She siphoned $225,000 from a dormant account Becerra used during his campaign for California Attorney General to pad the salary of Becerra chief of staff Sean McCluskey through a no-show job for his wife. McCluskey took a pay cut to join Becerra in D.C. when he became Health and Human Services Secretary. He'd already pleaded guilty. So did a lobbyist, Greg Campbell, who provided the fake job. They're being sentenced June 4th. Williamson's attorney says he expects her sentencing in September or October. Becerra says he knew nothing about the scheme. Chris Foster, Fox News.
2: Somebody in New Jersey got lucky twice. First winning the lottery and then finding the ticket.
7: A New Jersey man says he found his missing $5.9 million pick six lottery ticket stuffed inside a pair of pants hanging in his closet. The ticket had been sitting there for nearly a year after the May 2025 drawing. Lottery officials had been warning for weeks that the jackpot was about to expire, and that finally pushed him to start tearing through drawers, jackets, and laundry piles looking for it. Turns out the ticket with the winning numbers was crumpled up in a forgotten pants pocket the whole time. The ticket was bought at an Exxon station in Roseland and was finally turned in just days before the deadline. Matt Murphy, Fox News.
2: As oil prices rise, stocks fall. The Dow's down 432 points. The Nasdaq's down 350. I'm Dave Anthony. This is Fox News.
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2: 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All SNAP households must complete interviews when applying for or renewing their monthly food benefits starting June 1st. The change returns the program to pre-COVID rules. It also includes SNAP disabled adults who are 60 years or older and families where no one in the household has income from work. SNAP families should make sure the Oregon Department of Human Services has current contact information and respond promptly when contacted to schedule an interview. Over 40 Vail Viking students recently hammered out National American Welding Society certifications, a feat usually reserved for industry pros. Construction instructor Jim Schaufeld says the group, ranging from freshmen to seniors, is already helping out local farmers with repairs. Meanwhile, seniors Hunter Trotter, Wyatt Cox, and Anthony Morales are headed to Nationals in Atlanta after winning the Skill USA Mini House Build. Oregon Governor Tina Kotek recently announced a $102 million allocation of state shelter funds. Among the 22 organizations to receive funding, Community Connection of Northeast Oregon has been awarded just over $300,000. The funding will support emergency shelter options, outreach, navigation, rehousing, and stabilization resources across the state. Oregon drivers who use E15 gasoline will be allowed to do so through this summer, following a decision from the state's Department of Environmental Quality. The fuel blend is typically restricted in summer because of air quality concerns, but both national and state officials have issued waivers due to the fuel supply concerns. While the waiver allows gas stations to offer the fuel, it does not require them to do it. I'm Mindy McCarroll reporting for Elkhorn Media Group. 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
2: Heading home with warm words, but no big breakthroughs. I'm Carmen Roberts, Fox News. President Trump's flying back to Washington after wrapping up a two-day Beijing summit with China's President Xi, telling Fox's Hannity the trip was a success.
3: He's all business, and that's, I like that. I mean, that's a good thing.
2: And while the president says the two superpowers made several trade deals, there were no major advances on getting China to help in the war in Iran and no changes in stances on Taiwan. However, artificial intelligence was a big topic.
4: And we'll lead it by a lot, but they're second and they're very strong. And we talked about possibly working together for guardrails.
5: The president talked about lifting sanctions on Chinese oil companies doing business with Iran. He says the Chinese pushed President Trump to make that move, but no decisions have been made.
2: Fox Business's Edward Lawrence, the president, says that while President Xi wants the Strait of Hormuz open, he's agreed to send ships to the U.S. to buy American oil, and he says China's agreed to buy 200 Boeing planes. China has not confirmed any of those deals. The death toll from a Russian missile attack that flattened a Kyiv apartment building rises to 24, including three teenagers.
6: It's been described as some of the worst Russian attacks in the war. Ukraine's foreign minister said when President Trump and Chinese leader Xi met in Beijing, they should have applied pressure on Moscow to halt the fighting.
2: Fox's Greg Palcott. The Texas Supreme Court today refused to declare the Democratic lawmakers who briefly fled the state in 2025 to block a vote on new congressional maps pushed by President Trump that they had vacated their office. The all-Republican court dealt a blow to Governor Greg Abbott and state Republicans in their efforts to severely punish the more than 50 Democrats who bolted for other states in a bid to stop a vote on those maps. 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
2: It's election eve in Louisiana, where a hotly contested Republican primary is shaping up.
3: You want someone who's delivered. I'm the guy that's delivered. I'm the only one who's delivered.
4: Louisiana Senator Bill Cassidy faces an uphill re-election battle as one of the few Republicans to vote in favor of convicting President Trump during his second impeachment. Cassidy faces 2 challengers in Saturday's GOP primary, Louisiana State Treasurer John Fleming and Louisiana Congresswoman Julia Letlow, who carries President Trump's endorsement. The election will be a test of the president's influence in Louisiana, a state he carried by more than 60% of the vote in 2024. In Baton Rouge, Louisiana, Jonathan Seri, Fox News.
2: Meantime, in Tennessee, Democratic Congressman Steve Cohen announced today he is ending his bid for re-election, his career upended by the redistricting battles that are sweeping the country after last month's Supreme Court decision. The FBI is training officers to deploy electronic defense systems capable of intercepting drones over packed stadiums ahead of next month's FIFA World Cup.
5: The work to keep Americans safe at the World Cup and America 250 and beyond is happening here at this facility. Another group of state and local law enforcement officers will be graduating the FBI's counter-drone training school, which authorizes them to take defensive action against suspicious drones. Historically, that has been a federal authority. However, after President Trump signed the Safer Skies Act back in December, it opened a pathway to a more coordinated drone defense plan. We had a behind-the-scenes look at this training program. During the process, teams practice jamming or hijacking suspicious drones to redirect them away from sensitive sites.
2: Fox's Nate Foy. And stocks are lower across the board amid disappointment the U.S. and China did not agree to any major trade deals. The Dow down 527 points. I'm Carmen Roberts. This is Fox News.
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1: 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In the John Day Valley, including Prairie City, this morning, sunshine and clouds mixed and a high near 66. This afternoon, sunshine and clouds, light wind and a high near 66. This evening, partly to mostly cloudy with a low near 31. Through Seneca and south into Harney County, this morning, generally sunny and a high near 65. This afternoon, sunny with a few afternoon clouds and a high near 65.

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2: The summit's over. Now, the hard part. I'm Carmen Roberts, Fox News. President Trump and China's President Xi are hailing the two-day Beijing summit as a success. Trump telling reporters on Air Force One,
3: amazing period of time. President Xi's an incredible guy.
2: That statement on White House video, though, does not reveal the stark difference in what success means to each side.
4: There's also a lot of talk about what will come next in terms of business deals. In terms of foreign policy, which I think is what's dominating out of this, the president made it quite clear that China saw Taiwan as the number one issue on its agenda. And the president saying he made no firm commitments one way or the other about how the U.S. would act in the future if, and that's the big if at this point, of course, China were to act on Taiwan.
2: Fox's Mark Meredith. The Justice Department stated in a court filing today it plans to seek the death penalty for the man charged with killing of two Israeli embassy staff members in Washington outside a Jewish museum. Elias Rodriguez faces federal hate and murder charges in the killing of Yaron Leshinsky and Sarah Milgram last May. Tennessee's only Democrat in Congress ends his re-election bid after the state redrew districts to favor Republicans. Congressman Steve Cohen calls it the toughest decision he's made since taking office.
5: I don't want to quit. I'm not a quitter. But these districts were drawn to beat me. They were drawn to defeat me.
6: The 76-year-old has served for almost two decades in Congress. Rep. Cohen's decision a day after a judge denied a temporary restraining order request to block Tennessee's new maps, with several other court battles over redistricting pending. Jeff Manasso, Fox News.
2: And stocks sliding across the board after investors did not see any major tech deals from the U.S.-China summit. The Dow down 519 points. Crude oil is jumping. U.S. crude up 4% at $105 a barrel. 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
2: Police in Florida bust a multi-million dollar theft ring after an intense undercover operation.
11: This really was an impressive undercover operation. 14 people arrested, caught red-handed for walking out of stores with millions in power tools and building materials, all caught on surveillance video. The suspects stealing from stores like Home Depot and Lowe's, walking out with the merchandise. Investigators say they used fake invoices and even returned stolen items for refunds. The group also targeted construction sites, taking expensive tools, appliances, and electrical wires, which is very valuable. Now, investigators, they tracked the criminal ring to a home outside of Tampa. It doubled as a hardware store.
2: Fox's Dana Marie McNichol. Deputies say the group sold the stolen goods in person and through its website, trafficking and selling more than $7 million worth of merchandise in the last year. The top health body in Africa confirms an Ebola outbreak with more than 240 suspected cases and 65 deaths.
12: The new Ebola outbreak is the 17th since the disease first emerged in the Congo in 1976. The new cases linked to a remote eastern part of Congo, which often faces logistical challenges for health workers responding to a disease outbreak. The region shares an eastern border with Uganda and a northern border with South Sudan.
2: Fox's CJ Papa reporting. And the American Music Awards plans to celebrate a future Rock and Roll Hall of Famer.
13: Billy Idol will be honored with a Lifetime Achievement Award later this month at the 52nd Annual American Music Awards. The honor, announced by CBS and Dick Clark Productions, noted it was in recognition of his incomparable body of work and unparalleled contributions to music. Idol will also perform on the show, hosted by Queen Latifah from Las Vegas on CBS and Paramount Plus at 8 Eastern, May 25th. Michelle Polino, Fox News.
2: And I'm Carmen Robertson. 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

0: light wind, and a high near 66. This evening, partly to mostly cloudy with a low near 31. Overnight, mostly cloudy skies, light wind, and a low near 31. Through Seneca and south into Harney County. This afternoon, sunny with a few clouds and a high near 65. This evening, partly to mostly cloudy skies with a low near 28. Overnight, mostly cloudy skies with a low near 28. For more weather, log on to elkhornmediagroup.com.
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1: The news starts now.
2: A mistrial in Manhattan. I'm Carmen Roberts, Fox News. Harvey Weinstein's rape retrial ended in mistrial today after the jury deadlocked in the closely watched case that another jury failed to decide last year. While the former Hollywood mogul has been convicted of other sex crimes on the East and West Coast, and remains behind bars, this mistrial leaves the New York rape charge in limbo after three trials. The majority male Manhattan jury had been weighing whether Weinstein raped Jessica Mann in 2013. President Trump says he's returning from China with his pockets full after a two-day summit with President Xi. Fox's Alexandria Hoff has more from the White House.
3: That alongside those top business leaders that he took this trip with, preliminary economic commitments have been made.
4: President Xi's an incredible guy. Great trade deals, including over 200 planes from Boeing.
3: That's on top of purchasing more U.S. soybeans and U.S. energy exports. Now, China needs other oil options right now, given the U.S. conflict with Iran. President Trump saying his counterpart voiced frustration with Iran effectively blocking the Strait of Hormuz, but that the president did not ask for help from his counterpart because, as he said, we don't need it. Now, Taiwan seems to have been President Xi's priority in all this. President Trump says he did not make any concessions there.
2: As President Trump flies home to the U.S., attention turns back to Iran. And during the summit, the president suggested that he and Xi saw eye to eye on Iran, noting that Beijing agreed that ship traffic through the Strait of Hormuz should be free and that Tehran should never get a nuclear weapon. Indiana Supreme Court denies Planned Parenthood's petition to review its challenge to the state's abortion law.
5: Planned Parenthood's lawsuit requested broader access to abortions, medical exemptions, and to block the state's hospital-only requirement.
2: Fox's Jeff Manasso reporting. 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
2: An alleged leader of the Venezuelan gang, Trende Aragua, is expected to make his first court appearance today.
9: Jose Enriquez Martinez Flores is just 24 years old, but he has made his mark. He's the first person to be extradited to the U.S. since Trende Aragua was designated a foreign terrorist organization last winter. Martinez Flores went before a judge. He was read his charges, but did not yet have an attorney, so the whole thing was put on pause until they can get him a lawyer and do it again. As the release from the DOJ cited, he's looking at terrorism in international drug distribution charges. Specifically, the charges are material support to Trende Aragua, conspiracy to provide material support, distribution of more than 5 kilograms of cocaine meant for the U.S., and conspiracy to do so. He was arrested in Colombia on March 31st of last year.
2: Fox's Mike Tobin. In New York City, federal agents arrested an Iraqi national who's accused of plotting at least 18 terror attacks in Europe in retaliation for the U.S. war with Iran. A complaint unsealed today in federal court states that Mohammed al-Saidi sought to attack a New York City synagogue last month and Jewish centers in other cities. Today is National Peace Officers Memorial Day, meant to commemorate law enforcement officers who died or were disabled in the line of duty. Vice President J.D. Vance spoke at the Capitol during a remembrance ceremony.
10: To speak their names, to tell their stories so that they're never forgotten, and to always ensure that the country these officers gave their lives protecting remains worthy of the sacrifice of the very best among us.
2: The ceremony is the latest in a series of National Police Week events. And stocks are diving after no big tech deals were made during President Trump's summit in China. The Dow down 519 points. Crude oil is up more than 4% at $105 a barrel. I'm Carmen Roberts. This is Fox News.
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1: 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Now for the weather. In the John Day Valley, including Prairie City, this afternoon, sunshine and clouds, light wind, and a high near 66. This evening, partly to mostly cloudy with a low near 31. Overnight, mostly cloudy skies, light wind, and a low near 31. Through Seneca and south into Harney County. This afternoon, sunny with a few clouds and a high near 65. This evening, partly to mostly cloudy skies with a low near 28. Overnight, mostly cloudy skies with a low near 28. For more weather, log on to elkhornmediagroup.com.
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3: 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All SNAP households must complete interviews when applying for or renewing their monthly food benefits starting June 1st. The change returns the program to pre-COVID rules. It also includes SNAP disabled adults who are 60 years or older and families where no one in the household has income from work. SNAP families should make sure the Oregon Department of Human Services has current contact information and respond promptly when contacted to schedule an interview. Over 40 Vail Viking students recently hammered out National American Welding Society certifications, a feat usually reserved for industry pros. Construction instructor Jim Schaffold says the group, ranging from freshmen to seniors, is already helping out local farmers with repairs. Meanwhile, seniors Hunter Trotter, Wyatt Cox, and Anthony Morales are headed to nationals in Atlanta after winning the Skill USA Mini House Build. Oregon Governor Tina Kotek recently announced a $102 million allocation of state shelter funds. Among the 22 organizations to receive funding, Community Connection of Northeast Oregon has been awarded just over $300,000. The funding will support emergency shelter options, outreach, navigation, rehousing, and stabilization resources across the state. Oregon drivers who use E15 gasoline will be allowed to do so through this summer, following a decision from the state's Department of Environmental Quality. The fuel blend is typically restricted in summer because of air quality concerns, but both national and state officials have issued waivers due to the fuel supply concerns. While the waiver allows gas stations to offer the fuel, it does not require them to do it. I'm Mindy McCarroll reporting for Elkhorn Media Group. For breaking news, visit our website at elkhornmediagroup.com and follow our Facebook pages.
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5: 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Well, May is Mental Health Awareness Month, and farm groups are emphasizing the importance of mental health support for farmers and ranchers facing growing stress. More than two-thirds of farmers and rural residents lack adequate access to mental health providers due to distance, workforce shortages, and the stigma surrounding mental health care. The NFU, American Farm Bureau Federation, and Farm Credit are working together to expand access to counseling resources, connect producers with care options, and strengthen support systems in rural communities. Well, the USDA has finalized new stocking requirements for retailers participating in the Supplemental Nutrition Assistance Program to increase access to healthier foods for millions of Americans. Under the updated rules, SNAP-authorized stores must now carry 7 varieties of food across 4 categories: protein, grains, dairy, and fruits and vegetables. This more than doubles previous requirements and places greater emphasis on perishable and whole foods, while closing loopholes allowing some snack foods to meet minimum requirements. And fertilizer prices have climbed sharply following the conflict in Iran, raising concerns about high production costs for farmers. Analysts say nitrogen fertilizers have seen the largest increases due to disruptions in the Strait of Hormuz. Experts say many farmers may avoid the worst impact in 2026 because inputs were purchased earlier, but the financial strain could intensify next year.
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3: Welcome to the Line on Agriculture Report. This is Lori Boyer for the Ag Information Network. A farm bill has passed through the House of Representatives and is now on the way to the Senate. However, mandatory country of origin labeling was rejected on the House floor. ImCool has been a long-running priority for RCAF United Stock Growers of America CEO Bill Bullard.
8: The rumor has it that it may be late May, early June, that the Senate will begin serious discussions on the farm bill. We need to pass legislation to promote competition. And the way to do that is to reinstate mandatory country of origin labeling.
3: With the farm bill now heading to the Senate, Bullard says the RCAF USA is looking to the USDA Secretary of Agriculture, Brooke Rollins, to help advance mandatory country of origin labeling.
8: We know that Secretary of Agriculture, Brooke Rollins, has expressed support for mandatory country of origin labeling. So we're hopeful that she will help on the Senate side to encourage the Senate to include it in the farm bill. And, of course, we have the Senate Majority Leader, John Thune, is the primary sponsor of the Senate version, the American Beef Labeling Act, that would restore country of origin labeling. So our hopes are high that we can get this passed in the Senate. And I think it would certainly fare very well, I think, on the Senate floor. People understand that consumers have right to choose, and the only way they can choose is if they have the information as to origin.
3: RCAF USA CEO Bill Bullard.
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5: 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It's time for your Landed Livestock Report here on the Ag Information Network. I'm Russell Nemitz. 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

screen door and he said, Lord, what you need, boys? And they said, you know, all the others went and cashed out. 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It'll sit right here on this land. 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

0: Cody Johnson, Dirt Cheap, KJDY, playing real country. Kelly Workman with you. 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Silky Adoption Day is tomorrow. Yeah, what's Silky Adoption Day? Well, have you ever seen those fluffy but adorable chickens in people's yards or at the fair? You know, the buffalo heads. Well, that's probably a Silky, and you have a chance to adopt one tomorrow from 11 a.m. to 1 p.m. at Mimi and Papa Silkies. 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All right. And again, that's $10 a chick. If you have questions, call 541-620-1260. 541-620-1260. 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We'll be back with more Best Buys right after this from Nitem's Ace Hardware.
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It's chambered in 6.5 Creedmoor, features a 22-inch heavy barrel, Bushnell scope, and three magazines. $1,200 the best offer. 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Let's take a look and see what's going on around Grant County. Of course, coming up tonight, the Grant County Chamber of Commerce invites you to their Grape and Grain event, offering several vendors, including a few breweries and wineries. 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

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This is its 10th annual event, and it's being held at the Canyon City Community Hall tomorrow, 8 to 4, and Sunday, 8 to noon. 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That's tomorrow, 8 to 4, Sunday, 8 to noon, at the Canyon City Community Hall. Looking to enjoy some music? Well, Ghost Town Blues Band is appearing tomorrow, 8 p.m. at the Diamond Hitch Mule Ranch. You can find the Diamond Hitch Mule Ranch about 2 miles south of Kimberly. Just watch for the signs. Ghost Town Blues Band. I believe this is their third trip here, and a pretty well-known group out of Nashville, Tennessee. Oh, don't forget the 79th Annual Spray Rodeo. Yep, that's coming up Memorial Day weekend. And we don't have enough time to tell you about what all's on the schedule. So do yourself a favor. 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This year's the 79th Annual. 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We have the Culpeper and Merriweather Circus coming to town Wednesday, May 27th. There's two shows, 5 p.m. and 7:30 p.m. at the fairgrounds. Tickets available at the Grant County Chamber of Commerce, etc., Java Jungle, a flower shop and more, Station 62, and out in Prairie City, Bar WB. It's all sponsored by the Grant County Chamber of Commerce, and they welcome you to the Culpeper and Merriweather Circus Wednesday, May 27th. Get your tickets now. The City of Mount Vernon Budget Committee meeting to approve the upcoming budget has been rescheduled to Wednesday, June 3rd, 5:30 p.m. at the Mount Vernon City Hall. Public input will be heard. The budget can be obtained at Mount Vernon City Hall starting May 29th. All right. A celebration of life will be held tomorrow for Lonnie Davis. That's tomorrow, Saturday, May 16th at 11 a.m. The service will be held at the Mount Vernon Community Hall. A potluck will follow, with the main dish provided. Again, that's tomorrow at 11 a.m. And Bobby Dean Slinkard, he passed away November 17th of last year, and they are holding a memorial service Saturday, May 23rd, 11 a.m. at the Monument Cemetery. Dinner will follow at the Monument Senior Center. That's Bobby Lee Slinkard's memorial service, Saturday, May 23rd, 11 a.m. at the Monument Cemetery. 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

0: This afternoon, sunshine and clouds, light wind, and a high near 66. This evening, partly to mostly cloudy with a low near 31. Overnight, mostly cloudy skies, light wind, and a low near 31. Through Seneca and south into Harney County. This afternoon, sunny with a few clouds and a high near 65. This evening, partly to mostly cloudy skies with a low near 28. Overnight, mostly cloudy skies with a low near 28. For more weather, log on to elkhornmediagroup.com.
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4: I'm Michelle Polino. Ella Langley is back on top. The country music star continues to make chart history as Choosin' Texas continues on to its ninth week at number one on the Billboard Hot 100, and her latest Be Her ascends to number two. Langley becomes the first woman known for primarily recording country music to claim the Hot 100's top two spots simultaneously over the chart's 67-year history. Among all core country acts, only Morgan Wallen has also achieved the feat for 1 week last May. The Hot 100 blends all genre, U.S. streaming, radio airplay, and sales data. Country artist Chase Matthew took to his Instagram to let fans know he fired his bassist Carson Richards after Richards' arrest on child sex abuse charges. He wrote, in part, "The situation has been one of the most shocking and heartbreaking things he's ever experienced," adding his heartbreaks for anyone affected. That's Fox Country on Fox News.
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2: A win for Texas Democrats. I'm Carmen Roberts, Fox News. The all-Republican Texas Supreme Court refuses to declare that Democratic lawmakers who briefly fled the state in 2025 to block a vote on new congressional maps vacated their office.
3: Texas Governor Greg Abbott argues House Democratic Leader Gene Wu forfeited his seat, vacating it, when he and more than 50 other Democrats fled the state last year to prevent a vote on a new, more Republican-friendly congressional map. Abbott asked the all-Republican state Supreme Court to remove Wu from office. It's refusing to do that, saying essentially it's not getting involved in a dispute where there are already tools for the executive and legislative branches to resolve it, and in this case did, with political pressure and fines, without judicial intervention. Wu and the other lawmakers came back in about 2 weeks, and the new map was passed and signed into law. Chris Foster, Fox News.
2: The Texas redistricting effort kicked off a cascading effort by both parties across the country to redraw voting maps ahead of this year's midterm elections as President Trump pushes the GOP to retain a slim majority in Congress. Meantime, Florida's new GOP-friendly House district maps face their first court challenge today, with attorneys representing voters arguing the map violates the state's ban on partisan gerrymandering. Judge did not say when he would rule. President Trump will be back in the U.S. tonight after wrapping up a two-day summit in Beijing with China's President Xi, where discussions were unexpectedly dominated by talk about Taiwan.
4: On Taiwan, he does not want to see a fight for independence because that would be a very strong confrontation.
2: The president in a White House video aboard Air Force One overnight. The two leaders also discussed trade and the war with Iran, but did not announce any major breakthroughs. And stocks are sliding. U.S. crude is rising. The Dow's down 537 points at this hour. U.S. crude up more than 4% at $105.57 a barrel. 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
2: North America's largest commuter rail system faces a potential shutdown as a 12:01 a.m. Saturday deadline to avert a strike draws near. The Long Island Railroad, or LIRR, which serves New York City's eastern suburbs, has spent months negotiating a new contract with labor officials representing locomotive engineers and other train workers. Phoenix police fire a sergeant accused of trying to provoke high school students during an anti-ICE protest.
8: Phoenix Police Chief Matthew Giordano saying community trust is not something we are owed. It is something we earn every day, announcing the firing of Sergeant Dustin Mullen. The move comes after an investigation into Mullen, who showed up masked and armed while off duty to an anti-ICE protest in January led by high schoolers, allegedly saying on camera he wanted students to assault him so they could be arrested.
9: My plan is legitimately to just let them all assault me and you guys arrest them all, and I will keep it on film. I also have other people filming from distance. So my goal would be to get all these kids in jail if they want to break the law.
8: Mullen's attorney has filed a lawsuit against the city, claiming the firing was politically motivated retaliation. Kristen Goodwin, Fox News.
2: Jurors deadlocked in Harvey Weinstein's rape retrial, forcing the judge to declare a mistrial today.
10: Manhattan DA Alvin Bragg said that while they are disappointed with the result, they respect the jury system. Weinstein's defense team, in a statement, said in part that this shows how deeply public perception and prejudice surrounding Weinstein have become embedded in society.
2: Fox's Michelle Polino. This is the third time prosecutors have sought to convict Weinstein for allegedly raping Jessica Mann in 2013. The former Hollywood mogul remains behind bars, though, for convictions on other sex crimes. And police in Nigeria say students are missing following an attack by suspected jihadi militants on a school in Borno. I'm Carmen Roberts. This is Fox News.
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2: Time for the weather. 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

0: with a low near 28. Overnight, mostly cloudy skies with a low near 28. For more weather, log on to elkhornmediagroup.com.
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feeling was real. 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
2: He'll be home soon. I'm Carmen Roberts, Fox News. President Trump will be back in Washington in a few hours after wrapping up a two-day Beijing summit with China's President Xi.
3: He's all business, and that's, I like that. I mean, that's a good thing.
2: The president speaking to Fox's Hannity before leaving China, and the president says he and Xi made several trade deals, including for Beijing to buy 200 Boeing planes and lots of soybeans, and agreed the Strait of Hormuz should be open.
4: During the Beijing summit, about a dozen ships made it out of the Strait of Hormuz, including some from China. It also turned violent. An Indian flagged ship filled with thousands of goats and sheep was sunk off the coast of Oman. All 14 crew members were rescued. The attack on the Indian ship took place while India was hosting a BRICS economic summit.
2: Fox's Lucas Tomlinson in Dubai. China gets about 40% of its oil from Iran, and President Trump says Xi has agreed to buy American oil. Stock markets worldwide dropped from records as worries about oil prices rattled investors. The S&P 500 lost 92 points, but posted a seventh straight weekly gain. The NASDAQ dived 410 points, but snapped a six-week win streak, and the Dow slid 537 points. U.S. crude oil at $105.58 a barrel. Up 4%. Democratic Congressman Steve Cohen of Tennessee announced he's ending his re-election bid after Republicans in his state carved up his district to favor the GOP.
5: This new lines is nothing like the 9th district that I've represented. I've had the great honor to represent the 9th district for the last 19 and a half years, and it's been a district that is a majority African-American district.
2: Meantime, new House seat districts that could help Republicans win several additional seats in Florida got their first test in court today. The judge did not say when he would rule. 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
2: Federal prosecutors charged an Iraqi national, Mohammed al-Sadi, with allegedly planning terrorist attacks across Europe and plotting attacks on Jewish institutions in the U.S. He was in court in Manhattan today to face federal terrorism charges.
10: The plots include not only that synagogue in New York City, but other Jewish sites in the United States. Specifically, authorities say he provided Kataib Hezbollah with weapons, transportation, and personnel. The allegations go back to 2019. According to the criminal complaint unsealed, in early April this year, al-Sayyidi texted an undercover officer a photograph and a map of a prominent Jewish synagogue in New York City. He wanted a terrorist attack to take place there. The same story for two additional locations, Jewish centers in Los Angeles and one in Scottsdale, Arizona.
2: Fox's David Spunt reporting. Also in Manhattan, a judge declares a mistrial in Harvey Weinstein's rape retrial after the majority male jury became deadlocked. Indiana Supreme Court denies Planned Parenthood's petition to review its challenge of the state's abortion law.
11: Planned Parenthood's lawsuit requested broader access to abortions, medical exemptions, and to block the state's hospital-only requirement.
2: Fox's Jeff Manasso. Uganda confirms an Ebola case in a Congolese man who died in the Ugandan capital after testing his body after he died. And Congo's reported more than 240 suspected cases and 65 deaths.
12: The new case is linked to a remote eastern part of Congo, which often faces logistical challenges for health workers responding to a disease outbreak.
2: Fox's CJ Papa. And California's hits the brakes on one of the radio's most recognizable charity jingles.
13: 1-877-CARS-FOR-KIDS.
14: The jingle has been stuck in people's heads for years, but now a California judge says the ads can't keep airing in the state.
8: The court ruled the charity misled donors about where their money was going.
2: Fox's Matt Murphy. I'm Carmen Roberts, and this is Fox News.
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1: 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Now for the weather. In the John Day Valley, including Prairie City, this afternoon, sunshine and clouds, light wind, and a high near 66. This evening, partly to mostly cloudy with a low near 31. Overnight, mostly cloudy skies, light wind, and a low near 31. Through Seneca and south into Harney County, this afternoon, sunny with a few clouds and a high near 65. This evening, partly to mostly cloudy skies with a low near 28. Overnight, mostly cloudy skies with a low near 28. For more weather, log on to elkhornmediagroup.com.
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out of the blue, drifting off to the evening news. She said, honey, what would you do if you'd have never met me? 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
2: Talking trade and Taiwan, I'm Tom Graham, Fox News. President Trump returning from Beijing for a summit, following a summit with China's Xi Jinping. The leaders from the world's two largest economies focusing on several issues, including trade.
3: The president says China's agreed to buy more U.S. agriculture and live up to the commitments to buy 25 million tons of soybeans from American farmers each year through 2028. The president on Air Force One also saying China went beyond just planes for the airline industry, buying General Electric engines.
4: So they're buying General Electric, so it's approximately 450 engines, 200 planes, and a promise of up to 750 if they do a good job.
3: Bringing the top executives along on the trip threw the Chinese off, according to the president. It also allowed for movement now, possibly, to open Chinese markets to more U.S. goods, as the Chinese president himself said that China would open wider.
2: Fox's Edward Lawrence at the White House. Justice Department charging Iraqi National with carrying out at least 18 terror attacks against U.S. and Israeli groups overseas.
5: Mohammed al-Saadi making his first court appearance in federal court in Manhattan. He has been charged with coordinating terror attacks that aim to stop the U.S. and Israeli war with Iran. He faces six federal counts, including providing material support to a foreign terrorist organization. Now, according to this federal complaint, al-Saadi is charged with planning, coordinating, financing, and promoting at least 18 attacks in Europe, plus two in Canada. Now, these were all attacks that were being planned since the start of the war in Iran in February. Now, al-Saadi planned to kill Americans and Jews, prosecutors say.
2: Fox's Brian Yenis. The State Department says Israel and Lebanon have agreed to a 45-day extension of their ceasefire after another round of talks in Washington. Israeli forces had been in an ongoing conflict with Iranian-backed militants in Lebanon. 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
2: Vice President J.D. Vance addressing the 45th Annual National Peace Officers Memorial Service on Capitol Hill.
10: National Police Week culminated with the memorial, at which Vice President Vance recounted a number of incidents in which U.S. officers and deputies have been killed across the country.
11: Now, all three of these officers, Detective Baker, Detective Immunizer, and Detective Sergeant Becker, gave their lives confronting evil without hesitation.
10: He said what the country can do is work to ensure safety, noting that in 2025, the deaths of on-duty law enforcement reached its lowest level in 80 years.
11: We will never again let policymakers in the building behind us allow violent criminals to tee off on our police officers.
10: He praised members of law enforcement for running toward danger to protect us. Jessica Rosenthal, Fox News.
2: A key leader of a notorious Venezuelan gang is in federal custody in court today. Fox's Mike Tobin.
12: He's the first person to be extradited to the U.S. since Trende Aragua was designated last winter as a foreign terrorist organization. As the release from the DOJ cited, he is looking at terrorism and international drug distribution charges. Specifically, the charges are material support to Trende Aragua, conspiracy to provide material support, distribution of more than 5 kilograms of cocaine and meth for the U.S., and conspiracy to do so. Most of the TDA guys have nicknames. Jose Enriquez Martinez Flores went by the name Chucky. The allegation against him ranged from cocaine operations to prostitution and murder. He was arrested in Colombia March 31st last year and sent back to the U.S. yesterday.
2: A federal grand jury issuing a superseding indictment that lists four other suspected members of that Venezuelan gang. The Justice Department is preparing to seek an indictment against former Cuban President Raul Castro. President Trump threatens possible military action against the communist country. And it's reportedly related to Raul Castro's involvement with the shooting down of planes back in the 1990s. On Wall Street, Stocks finishing deep in the red. The Dow giving up 537 points. I'm Tom Graham. This is Fox News.
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2: 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In the John Day Valley, including Prairie City, this evening, partly to mostly cloudy with a low near 31. Overnight, mostly cloudy skies, light wind, and a low near 31. Tomorrow morning, mainly cloudy with a high near 55. Through Seneca and south into Harney County, this evening, partly to mostly cloudy skies with a low near 28. Overnight, mostly cloudy skies and a low near 28. Tomorrow morning, mostly cloudy skies and a high near 53. For more weather, log on to elkhornmediagroup.com.
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2: I'm Michelle Polino. Ella Langley is back on top. The country music star continues to make chart history as Choosin' Texas continues on to its ninth week at number one on the Billboard Hot 100, and her latest Be Her ascends to number two. Langley becomes the first woman known for primarily recording country music to claim the Hot 100's top two spots simultaneously over the chart's 67-year history. Among all core country acts, only Morgan Wallen has also achieved the feat for 1 week last May. The Hot 100 blends all genre, U.S. streaming, radio airplay, and sales data. Country artist Chase Matthew took to his Instagram to let fans know he fired his bassist Carson Richards after Richards' arrest on child sex abuse charges. He wrote, in part, "The situation has been one of the most shocking and heartbreaking things he's ever experienced," adding his heartbreaks for anyone affected. That's Fox Country on Fox News.
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2: Back on U.S. soil, I'm John Saucier, Fox News. President Trump has returned from a meeting with Chinese President Xi Jinping, where they talked about top issues, including trade and, of course, Iran. Fox's Alexandria Hoff at the White House breaking down the meeting and what came out of it.
3: He's coming home with a message that direct engagement with China is possible without having to give up any strategic leverage. On Air Force One, the president talked about what was gained, preliminary agreements by President Xi for China to buy U.S. soybeans, U.S. energy exports, about 450 GE aerospace engines and Boeing planes.
4: Over 200 planes from Boeing with a promise of 750 planes, which will be by far the largest.
3: President Xi was most interested in talking about Taiwan, a $14 billion arms deal to Taiwan passed through Congress, but President Trump has yet to sign it. Now on Iran, President Trump says his counterpart expressed frustration for the country effectively blocking the Strait of Hormuz, but that also he didn't pressure Xi to help end the conflict.
2: President Xi is expected to visit the United States in the fall. An Iraqi national, Mohammed al-Saadi, and his associates are accused of allegedly planning terrorist attacks across Europe and planning attacks on Jewish institutions in the United States. This guy's been brought to New York to face federal terrorism charges. Fox's David Spuntz in Washington reporting on what these attacks might have entailed if they were followed through on.
5: The plots include not only that synagogue in New York City, but other Jewish sites in the United States. Specifically, authorities say he provided Kataib Hezbollah with weapons, transportation, and personnel. The allegations go back to 2019. According to the criminal complaint unsealed, in early April this year, al-Saadi texted an undercover officer a photograph and a map of a prominent Jewish synagogue in New York City. He wanted a terrorist attack to take place there. The same story for two additional locations, Jewish centers in Los Angeles and one in Scottsdale, Arizona.
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2: President Trump's Golden Dome defense system plans to include space-based capabilities, including detecting and intercepting missiles. But the Congressional Budget Office is predicting this project to cost over $1 trillion over 20 years. York Space Systems has one of the contracts of the project. The company's CEO, Dirk Wallinger, on Fox Business Network, saying it may look like the project is stalled, but it's not.
11: The federal government is trying to move more quickly. They're trying very hard, but it is still the federal government. And so what's been happening the last two quarters is they've really been putting in the logistical framework they need to let the money flow.
2: The Golden Dome expected to be modeled after Israel's Iron Dome defense system, with the White House calling it the, quote, Iron Dome for America. The FBI's Counter-Drone Academy is gearing up to protect the nation's airspace ahead of the World Cup. Fox's Nate Foy's in Huntsville, Alabama, with more.
12: I interviewed the co-deputy director of the FBI, Christopher Rea, and he is very confident in the FBI's counter-drone capabilities. Here in Huntsville, the FBI is training state and local law enforcement across the country to help them protect American cities. They run drills with electronic defense systems that can jam or hijack drones, oftentimes in ways that fans wouldn't even notice. Authorities will be covering all 11 American cities hosting World Cup matches. The One Big Beautiful Bill allocates $250 million to protect World Cup cities from drones.
2: Historically, intercepting drones has been a federal authority. However, after President Trump signed the Safer Skies Act into law, it granted authorization for some trained local law enforcement officials to do it as well. And the NFL schedule is out. The Super Bowl, scheduled February 14th, 2027, falls on Valentine's Day and President's Day weekend. That's first in league history. A long holiday weekend for many U.S. workers who have President's Day off. It'll be Joe Buck and Troy Aikman on the call. The game will be held in the Los Angeles area once again at SoFi Stadium, which hosted the Super Bowl in 2022. In New York, I'm John Saucier, and this is Fox News.
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1: 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Now for the weather. In the John Day Valley, including Prairie City, this evening, partly to mostly cloudy with a low near 31. Overnight, mostly cloudy skies, light wind, and a low near 31. Tomorrow morning, mainly cloudy with a high near 55. Through Seneca and south into Harney County, this evening, partly to mostly cloudy skies with a low near 28. Overnight, mostly cloudy skies and a low near 28. Tomorrow morning, mostly cloudy skies and a high near 53. For more weather, log on to elkhornmediagroup.com.
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